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2: But who?
1: The girl next door, you know? I don't know what to do.
2: Say it wasn't you.
1: All right.

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1: Did you ever think Sherman's would make it this far?
2: I wasn't sure we'd make it a year. Well, your mom knew.
1: It's been a fun 50 years.
2: Well, you ain't done yet.
1: I know, Dad. 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
0: I got just what you need. 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

0: 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We'll be right back.
1: Sherman's biggest Labor Day sale is... hey, Larry. 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
1: Sherman's biggest Labor Day sale is... hey, Larry, right on time.
2: You tell him about the Larry's Day sale?
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2: Yep.
1: And 18 months no interest on all appliances over $499?
2: Sure.
1: I guess Larry's Day sounds pretty good then.
2: Yeah, it's a big deal.
1: Right. Shop Sherman's
2: Larry's Day
1: sale going on now.

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1: Welcome to Week in Review, a recap of events and issues pertinent to Central Illinois. I'm WMBD Radio News' TJ Carson. A national debate concluded in Pekin this week. The City Council approved renewing a contract with Flock Safety to continue using license plate reader cameras for the next year. The vote comes after a two-week delay, which the Council wanted more answers on concerns raised by citizens during public comment about privacy violations, a surveillance state, and abuse of gathered information by police.
2: The question on the AI, I think it was brought up by Greg, as far as, you know, I didn't want to misspeak on it. So after the meeting last time, I reached out and spoke to our rep, and it was already said, but Phil Arnold is on the line from Flock as a Flock representative. So so everybody's aware. But so what we currently use is what was basically described by a lot of members of the audience that spoke, Ryan and Zoe, Sonny, they're all accurate in the sense of what we use is AI that helps determine the make, model, color. Does

0: have a license plate? Does it not have a license plate? But then Flock also has a lot of other options that we don't use. Deconfliction, connecting incidents without a known suspect, uncover accomplice vehicles, and detecting organized crime. Those are all AI-driven options that they use that we do not use. So the AI that we're currently using is AI that helps capture the data of the vehicle. And so that is what we're currently using.
1: So that specific question, do the cameras, are they able to pick up the drivers? It's in the patent, but I don't really, I'm not sure how the cameras are pointed, and is it taking a picture? Is it a stream?
0: Yeah, so it's taking a picture of the rear of the vehicle. Fox says it doesn't capture any facial recognition. I can only speak from looking at a lot of these photos, and it's the rear of the vehicle. So that is what's picked up. I have looked at a lot of these over the 3 years that we've had it, and I've never seen any type of capture that you get any type of driver information. So I'm literally, a lot of it's off of my own my own experience. That's just looking at a lot of these. That's what I've had the experience of.
1: So I think it was Ryan who asked about the 12,738 uses with only 105 license plate and the general category 99 invest. Can you tell me, what do those statistics mean? What are we doing?
0: Yeah, so I don't want to, clearly he got some statistics from somewhere, so you can tell he does his homework. I don't want to misspeak on whether those numbers are accurate or not. I can't say that. The 99 is a police code for a person with a warrant. So that is a code that we use on a regular basis, and it is a search code. And then invest is, it would be a warrant investigation. So that is correct, that that would most likely be police, for lack of better terms, police shorthand. I will say that those are all things, as this situation with Flock has unfolded over the last 10 weeks or whatever it's been, that's been a hot topic. Like, that is something that we're making sure that we're doing a much more thorough job of when an officer does a search, so we have more information in there. But overall, that type of search is a 99 investigation, is they're going trying to locate someone with a warrant.
1: So if it says 105 license plate searches versus the, we'll call them 13,000 searches in general, is, and I know you didn't gather the data, so it's not really fair to put you on the spot for it, but can you imagine an explanation that makes sense?
0: I mean, there are explanations. It depends on who's doing those searches and how long an investigation took place. I don't want to misspeak because I don't know who he was referencing. It's one of those, like, our detectives that do a 6 month or a year investigation of the cartel. You could run, if there's a half a dozen vehicles that are involved in the trafficking large kilos, quantities of meth into the city, then they may run that every day for a year. And so they're gathering that data of when trips are happening, the frequency, where the meat locations are, you know, what cities, that type of thing. So as money drops are going on, those are all things of investigative tools that are being used to try to get that information. So it's one of those where there is plausible explanations. I don't want to misspeak and speak on something that I don't know what Ryan's referencing, but just in general, there are applications where that could be the case. Very and we have multiple drug investigators if that's all they do.
2: Very good.
1: I may have some follow-up questions, but I'd like to give some of the other council members a chance.
3: Well, I know that Karen has a question, but I think Mr. Hilst did also. Who would like to go first? Up to you. Go for it.
4: I just, I'm sorry I was not able to be here at the last meeting. I was in Missouri. My grandson had to have a medical procedure, and I am a loving grandmother and wanted to be there for him and his brothers and baby sister. That being said, I did watch the entire meeting, and I did hear all of you speak. I want you to know that. I listened to it all, every minute of it. The irony behind this is we've already had flock cameras for 3 years. We are literally going into the last year of our four-year contract. For 3 years, not one soul has come in here and said anything. And now all of a sudden, it's a big deal. I'm really unsure of that. I will tell you, I spoke to four people just today. Two called me about other issues, and I said, by the way, can I ask you? I have to be honest with you. Not one person cared. They said if it saves a life, if it keeps drugs out of our community, I'm for it. And I will tell you, it has saved lives. It has absolutely saved. I can tell you right now, hand to God, it has saved lives. Mr. Ranney, Chief Ranney, could tell you that. I got from Mr. Allen's letter, I read it thoroughly, and one thing that he wrote in here that I really respected, it says, I understand and respect the legitimate concerns surrounding privacy, surveillance, and the potential misuse of this type of technology. Those concerns should not simply be dismissed. At the same time, I now believe we also need to carefully consider the potential benefits and the real-world situations in which this technology could help law enforcement locate a missing child, identify a suspect, or assist in solving a serious crime. If it saves one life, I think we've done our job. This is the fourth year of a four-year contract. It's something that we would absolutely want to look at in the future. I'm not going to say that this is perfect, but I have to tell you, in my heart, if one child is saved from sex trafficking or saved from attempting to unalive themselves, then I absolutely 100% will vote for this.
5: After the break, a new chief in town. Welcome back to Week in Review. I'm TJ Carson in the WMBD Radio Newsroom. There's a new leader in the Creve Coeur Police Department after the police chief, deputy chief, and an officer resigned last Friday. Dale King returns to the department to be the interim chief and made his first public appearance in the role this week.
6: I was asked like 3 days before the resignations were accepted. So.
7: You previously worked in this department, is that correct?
6: Mm-hmm. For about 6 years.
7: When you were approached by this role, what were you asked to do? Was there like anything specific that the mayor asked you to do?
6: No, they just said that they were anticipating changing chiefs and they needed somebody with some experience, and I initially turned it down. I was living out of state, had just moved back, and was... My personal life was busy because I just bought a house remodeling, and so I initially told him no, and after several conversations with him, I finally agreed that I would come in as an interim thing until and help him find a replacement.
7: Was there an argument or kind of like phrase or anything that convinced you to come back?
6: No, it's just initially I turned him down because I was hoping they would find somebody, but when it got closer and closer, they were more desperate, and I grew up here. I loved this town, so that was the only deciding factor.
7: What have you seen in your first few days on the job here from the department?
6: Oh, it's everything has changed so much, technology, and then the officers are working 16-hour shifts, and they're very dedicated. It's not a lot of changes. I'm still learning my way around. It took me 2 days to get the evidence, just to get logged into the evidence computer and stuff like that. Because when they left, a lot of the admin passwords and stuff went with them. Like, that's why we had to make a new Facebook page, because we didn't have access to the Facebook page. So.
2: When were you first asked to be the interim?
6: I don't know, maybe a week prior. So.
8: I have a couple questions. So how many cops do you currently have right now? If you're
6: I don't really want to say that. I mean, I have three full-time. I've got several part-time. It's just I don't want that real public, because then everybody's like, all the criminals going to come to Creve Coeur because they don't have police work.
8: That's yeah. kind of like a follow-up. So what would you tell the viewers who do say, like, is Creve Coeur safe? What would you tell
6: Creve Coeur is safe. We have the same coverage that we always do. It's just the cops are working longer hours. We're relying upon Marquette Heights, Tazewell County, State Police. I've been in touch with everybody, and everybody realizes the situation we're in. East Peoria is going to help us with backing us up on calls and stuff like that. So it's a all-in effort.
8: And what's the future?
6: Well, I mean, hiring some new officers. Today I've had three people reach out that are lateral officers, meaning they're officers somewhere else, so they can slide right in, and it's a shorter train-up period. I've had some that are interested in part-time work, and I'm reaching out to some officers that worked for me in the past, and some of them have reached out to me, too. So just trying to fill the seats.
7: Is there a target number on how many officers you would need to hire to kind of make this department full, or a minimum?
6: I think we're regulated to have seven. I would prefer to see it a little bit higher than that. But if we can get up to seven, then I would be happy. That's what it was when I left.
7: So you're looking for four or more full-time officers, is that correct?
6: Yes. Yeah.
7: What have been some of the biggest challenges that you've seen since you came into this role a few days ago, and how are you addressing them?
6: I wouldn't call them challenges. It's just I'm having the officers have to train me, and then with all the after the Safety Act, there's new requirements for me to take more training. I mean, I've spent 30 years with the Illinois State Police, so I know how to be a cop, and I know how to supervise. I did this for 6 years. I was a master sergeant with the state police, so I know how to supervise. I know how to do all the paperwork and stuff, but learning the personnel, I mean, the village personnel, I know. The new officers, I didn't know them, so I spent the first 3 or 4 days just sitting with them and talking to them, getting to know them. And I would say that's pretty much it. I wouldn't call them challenges. It's just time-consuming things that have to be done.
7: Is there anything else you can tell about that hiring process to kind of ensure the residents here that you don't have a repeat of what happened with Ms. Gerken?
6: Well, that's the major change I've made, is I contacted the police commission, and I want them to take over the background process and most of the hiring process, with us providing manpower for them. If they're going to do the physical fitness testing or the written test, I'll provide people there to oversee it and to help out monitoring it and stuff like that. But all the results will go to them, and they'll make all the decisions in hiring.
7: And then to clarify, that commission, is that a state agency or something?
6: No, that's appointed by the mayor. It's three commissioners appointed by the mayor.
5: Mayor Fred Lang also spoke about the village's police department and where it stands and where he envisions it.
9: Well, he is a past chief here. He grew up in this town, and so he knows all the people that are basically from this town, and he has a love for this village, and I knew that his heart was in this village, and he would do the best for representing the people and taking care of it. And I thought I couldn't have a better candidate for that.
7: What do you envision his role as interim here? Are you looking for just kind of like a caretaker, or are you looking for some major changes from the chief?
9: Well, basically, he'll get the department moving forward, stability, and be able to add personnel where it's needed, and going forward. And then when I do get to the point of hiring a chief for the going forward, then he'll step aside, because he wants to go back on the retirement level and not do it all the time. So
7: how long do you anticipate Mr. King being in the role as interim chief, and when do you expect that process to start a permanent chief?
9: I'm going to start right away And as far as a process of time limit, I have no idea at this point.
7: You talked about trying to replenish the police department, trying to hire new hires. Mr. King talked about that as well. Mm-hmm. What can you tell the residents to ensure that an incident like what happened with Ms. Gerken won't happen again? Where wasn't qualified, wasn't even approved to even drive some of the police vehicles here. What safeguards are in place to ensure that doesn't happen again?
9: I'm not going to speak on anything with that case.
7: But what safeguards are being done to ensure that you don't have a repeat hire like that?
9: Well, I'm not going to touch anything on that.
8: Are you going to share when you first learned that Chief Egan and Deputy Chief Nelson planned to resign?
9: Just on Friday, the 21st.
8: And did they resign on their own, or did the village ask them to leave?
9: They put their resignations in by their own admission, yes.
8: And is there any reason why they did on the same day?
9: I can't answer that. I don't know what was in their decision as far as the picking the day or the time, as far as whether it would be on Friday or Monday or whatever.
8: I'm a little curious, has the village released any reason for the resignations, or are they planning to?
9: No, there's no release of any reason at this time.
8: What do you want the residents to know about the stability of the police department right now?
9: Well, just like I had said earlier, that the stability is going to be taken care of. It's safe, with mutual aid from other departments willing to help out where necessary to back our officers that we do have here. They're willing to help us with any deficiencies that there is at any time, and they'll back them up and take care of whatever's necessary. The village citizens are completely safe, and we'll make sure of it. And I know the surrounding communities are their brotherhood of the police officers in these surrounding communities always back each other up, and you can count on that.
5: After the break, every student endowed. Welcome back to Week in Review. I'm TJ Carson in the WMBD Radio Newsroom. This week, the Peoria Riverfront Museum announced its biggest gift ever. $5 million from the Barton Family Foundation will go towards an endowment towards the museum's Every Student Initiative. Museum President and CEO John Morris spoke about the initiative and its gift.
10: What a great day to be with you under the moon, with the sound of children in the background, in one of our terrific exhibitions, Toytopia, here with members of the Board of Directors and members 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our principal right there. But we love it when we're with educators who are the number one partners of the Peoria Riverfront Museum. So in the presence of superintendents and board members and donors and friends, it gives me a great joy to make a public announcement that the Peoria Riverfront Museum has received the largest gift in our history, and one of the most important gifts ever given for this purpose, for a museum in American history. The Barton Family Foundation, led by Polly Barton, a longtime supporter of this museum, has given the museum a $5 million endowment for the Every Student Initiative for permanent access for our students in our schools in Peoria and the Tri-County region. That is a big announcement. When I came to the museum as the CEO in 2017, I was interviewed by the board, who really put me through it. And one of the board members on that committee was named Sally Snyder. And Sally had been the former president of the school board, one of her proudest achievements in her career. And I went around the table and I said, give me your biggest, craziest, boldest ambition that you could come up with. And everybody gave some great ambitions. But Sally gave me something that I thought was even crazy for me. Every single student in Peoria Public Schools would come to the museum every year for free. Now, I hadn't been hired yet, so I said, well, this is a great idea. Within 2 weeks after I assumed the job, I went to lunch with Polly Barton, who I had been working with for 25 years, along with her late husband, Glenn Barton, my wife, Cindy, who is the president of the Peoria Public Schools Foundation, is here. She and I had the wonderful friendship with the late Glenn Barton, who has been gone 10 years this October. And Glenn had just passed away within months before I came to this museum and set up a foundation called the Barton Family Foundation that Polly was determined to lead in the spirit that Glenn had led in his life as a former chairman and CEO of Caterpillar. He had been raised in humble circumstances, very humble circumstances in rural Missouri. He was given a scholarship to the University of Missouri. He would be recruited to come to work for Caterpillar by Mr. Snowden, who is now deceased. But you cannot make this story up, because Mr. Snowden's daughter, who would go on to her own successful career at Caterpillar, Nancy Snowden, is now a member of the foundation board that takes receipt of this remarkable gift that Polly and the Barton Family Foundation give today, and we'll hear from Nancy in a minute. But if that is not just pure poetry of your dad recruiting Glenn going all the way to the top of one of the greatest companies in the world, setting up a foundation his wife would carry on, and now making the most important and largest contribution to a permanent endowment, which will spin off proceeds for years to come. This is the city of gratitude. And today, we are grateful. We are grateful that many years ago, Ray LaHood, then sitting congressman, brought a bunch of people together in his office who said, we should have a great museum. And he pulled together people in a gathering place. Lakeview Museum had been a wonderful asset, but together, this place emerged, and it is leading the nation as a multidisciplinary standard for unleashing the full talent genes of every individual. So today, we're proud to make this announcement alongside 5,200 members of the museum, 600 Visionary Society members, a Christmas in the Village event started by former school teacher, Chicago public school teacher, come home to her hometown, Allison Unkovich, which raises money for the Every Student Initiative. Alongside all of these generous people, we are bolstered today by this remarkable gift from the Barton family and from the heart of Polly Barton. I work for the board of directors. They hired me. I report to them. They lead. Former board chairman Sid Ruckriegel, who is now back in the saddle again as vice chairman of the board, sat with me downstairs right outside the Glenn and Polly Barton sign in the first weeks I was on the job. And Polly Barton sat between us, and she signed a pledge to help launch the Every Student Initiative. And here we are, Sid. Pretty remarkable. Please help me welcome to this lectern, out of 320 partners the Peoria Riverfront Museum has, our number one partner, the Peoria Public Schools, Dr. Jerry Bell.
11: John shared with me when I came in that he wanted me to say a few words. And I was like, you do? I mean, it's like, great heads up, John. But no, it gives me great pleasure to be here because I remember 10 years ago, Dr. Kroc, my predecessor, came into my office and said, Dr. Bell, I need for you to take charge. Or she likes to say, be the champion of this initiative. And I was like, okay, what am I going to do? And so I started thinking and planning and, you know, trying to get it all lined up with the sessions of the little kids, our kindergartners, first grade. And so it turned out, John, 10 years later into what it is now, and I just could not have envisioned something as powerful as it is now. And so thank you for allowing me to come back and be here to say a few words. But I would be remiss if I did not acknowledge my bosses. Out of the 7 members of the Peoria Public Schools Board, 4 of them are present. And so if you'll allow me, our wonderful school board representatives, please stand and be acknowledged at this moment. Please give them a round of applause. Thank you. Thank you. Whenever I speak in public, aside from, you know, creating chaos up here, knocking microphones off, I always want to acknowledge, you know, our wonderful representatives of the community, school board members. They are wonderful to work for. And of course, you as well, the community here in Peoria. And so with the wonderful gift of $5 million, as John has shared, into we'll have an opportunity to have our children to come through the doors to experience the exhibits that we have here. And it gives me great pleasure to know that long after we are no longer here, students with Peoria Public Schools are still going to have an opportunity to explore these wonderful gifts that have been given to us. And so, John, on behalf of Peoria Public Schools, thank you again for allowing us the opportunity to experience the exhibits that come through the doors here at the Riverfront Museum, and also the opportunity to just be here to experience such wonderful, caring, loving community spirit, you know, as the Barton Family Foundation has exhibited by way of their wonderful $5 million donation.
5: That does it for this edition of Week in Review. 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

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Let me kick it to you right quick, man. 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Anybody done been through the same thing, I'm sure you feel the same way. Big Phil, it's for you, pimpin'.

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They have it all. Like, every CD I grew up with is right here. This is Dakota from Pekin. KZ 1023 takes me back, y'all.

0: 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We'll be right back.
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0: 1023. We'll be right back.
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0: 3. We'll be right back.
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0: 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We'll be right back.
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3: Rememory. 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
5: 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Because we believe cancer care should be precise, we have the only proton therapy center in the region. Because we believe, we go beyond. OSF Healthcare. Beyond belief.

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1: 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KZ1023 is my number one for throwbacks.
2: 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We love rap music. 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
3: 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I'm on the radio with T-Pain.
2: How's it going?
3: 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My girl ain't doing a thing she used to do.
2: 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Brand new Chris Brown, T-Pain. 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